0: information that should just be on its own, not in the middle of a YouTube video necessarily. But there is this concept there where, we're open. We put it on YouTube. You know, we stream the whole thing. Well, yeah, that's good. I mean, don't get me wrong. That's good. But just a little more. So the efficiency of not only what they do, but the efficiency of relaying the information, I think, is important. Your thoughts as we talk about this topic. When we get back here, this is 570 News Radio, also Rogers TV.
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0: San Antonio continue its championship legacy. 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

0: The Post workers have voted to accept their contract after more than 2 years of labor strife.
1: It includes wage increases of 6.5% and 3% in the first 2 years. Canada Post and the union have long sparred over wages and structural changes to the postal service, with workers taking to the picket line on multiple occasions. About 60% of the union board endorsed the deal, but the union's president asked members to reject it. She argued it rolls back rights and compensation. Canada Post's CEO is pleased with the outcome and says it offers a path to restore confidence in the postal system. Jason White, The Canadian Press.
0: Hezbollah hasn't yet commented on comments today from U.S. President Donald Trump that fighting in Lebanon will soon die down. Trump said in a social media post today that the militant group had agreed, along with Israel, to dial back fighting in the region. The announcement came after Israeli forces made their deepest expansion into Lebanon in more than 25 years.

And Celine Dion has announced 10 new concert dates for her highly anticipated residency in Paris. The singer announced today in an

0: 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And that feels good.
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2: And always be the first to know.
4: Now, this update from the Canadian Press. A suspect has been arrested after a shooting in northeastern Saskatchewan left one person dead and another seriously injured. It happened near a health clinic in Pelican Narrows, some 500 kilometers north of Saskatoon. An active shooter alert had been issued earlier in the day for the surrounding area. Prime Minister Mark Carney says Canada's new National Unity Council will study a surge in anti-Semitism in the country. Artificial Intelligence Minister Evan Solomon said in Toronto on Monday, quote, "We have to be honest about this urgent and dangerous moment." An independent mediator in BC has found Amazon was responsible for the breakdown of first contract bargaining at its only unionized fulfillment center in the province. The union representing the workers at YVR2 in Delta says the mediator recommended the dispute be resolved through binding mediation arbitration. From the Canadian Press, I'm Lisa Laporte.
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0: what's driving anti-Semitism in Canada and improve research and data collection on hate incidents. Prime Minister Mark Carney spoke at a Toronto synagogue today where he highlighted the country's surge in anti-Jewish hate.
1: Across our country, anti-Semitism has surged to levels not seen in the post-war period. Last year, over two-thirds of all religion-motivated hate crimes were directed at Jewish Canadians, who make up only 1% of the population.
0: Carney's announcement comes less than a month after Toronto police said three visibly Jewish community members were shot at with an imitation firearm. An international student from the Democratic Republic of Congo says she was blocked from returning to Montreal due to Ebola-related travel restrictions. Here's Canadian Press reporter Morgan Lowry.
2: Merdi Sanga says she had believed the measure wouldn't apply to her since she hadn't been to Congo in almost a year. The Université du Québec à Montréal student was vacationing in France when she received a letter from Canada's Immigration Department telling her that some travel documents were being suspended for foreign nationals from Congo, South Sudan, and Uganda due to concerns over the virus.
0: Sanga says she has submitted paperwork to the government showing why she falls outside the scope of the measures and is hopeful she'll be allowed to return soon to Montreal. She's one of several members of Montreal's Congolese community who say the new restrictions have upended their plans. An independent mediator in BC has found Amazon was responsible for the breakdown of first contract bargaining at its only unionized fulfillment center in the province. The union representing the workers at YVR2 in Delta says the mediator recommended the dispute be resolved through binding mediation arbitration. And pop star Sabrina Carpenter has been granted a temporary restraining order against an alleged stalker identified in court records as 31-year-old William Applegate.
3: In court documents, Carpenter claims on May 23rd, he tried to forcefully enter her Los Angeles home. They claim he pretended to know the singer. Carpenter's security team then removing him, and he was arrested after refusing to leave the property. Less than 24 hours later, after Applegate was released from custody, Carpenter's legal team says he returned to the house and loitered on her driveway for 2 hours, and then the next day he returned again.
0: That was ABC's Trevor Ault. This is the Canadian Press. In sports, longtime Montreal Canadiens forward Brendan Gallagher says he's moving on from the only NHL franchise he's ever known. The 34-year-old winger says he intends to keep playing in another NHL city.
4: I just know it's not done. You know, you never know how many years, but I just have, I have plenty more to give. I just feel like, you know, around here, you know, the opportunity is just not going to be there. So for me, I just need to find a new home and, you know, do what I do as a player, but I can certainly keep playing. There's tons more to give, and I'm looking forward to that as well.
0: The Canadians drafted Gallagher in the fifth round in 2010. Canada's Félix Auger-Aliassime has advanced to the French Open quarterfinals after beating Toronto-born Chilean Alejandro Tabilo. And the Toronto Blue Jays are off tonight in Major League Baseball action, but they're back in action tomorrow when they take on the Atlanta Braves in Atlanta. From the Canadian Press, I'm Lisa Laporte.
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0: presents Denton Day.
1: The Rams made the deal of the offseason. They acquired Myles Garrett, a blockbuster that positions them even further as Super Bowl MVPs and the favorite, not Super Bowl MVPs, but the favorites to win the championship. They were already the favorite, but you had a guy like Myles Garrett, and all it does is widen the gap between you and everybody else. It was big news for the market of Los Angeles, and I would say one of the now new voices of Los Angeles is my guy Brock Vereen. He hosts on middays 97.1 The Fan in LA. Brock and Alex, he was on the air when the decision was made, when the trade was finalized. He now joins us right here on Westwood One Sports Night. Brock, first and foremost, man, congratulations on the launch of the new station. It's the first time we've really spoken, at least on air together, since that has fired off. So congratulations. Your response and your reaction to when you heard

0: Fleetwood One Sports presents Denton Day.
1: The Miles Garrett trade was the first big blockbuster of the afternoon. It was not the only one. We knew that A.J. Brown was going to leave Philadelphia, and I would say 95% of us knew that he was going to land in New England. It was only a matter of time, and that finally happened. A.J. Brown is being traded to the New England Patriots. He's reuniting with his former head coach in Tennessee, Mike Vrabel, a guy that very famously went viral inside a war room when they found out that

0: Westwood One Sports presents Denton Day.
1: 310-840-4910, 310-840-4910. The two big trades in the NFL, Myles Garrett to the Rams, A.J. Brown to the Patriots. Which one of those will have a bigger impact in 2026? Not as simple, I don't think, as maybe the question seems. 310-840-4910, that's a talk and a

0: Since the Second World War, pointing to the firebombings of synagogues and bullets fired at Jewish schools. Police remain on the scene of a deadly shooting in northeastern Saskatchewan. RCMP say one person is dead and another seriously injured after Monday's shooting in Pelican Narrows. The Mounties say a suspect has been arrested after an active shooter was issued in the community on Monday. Earlier, police said they were looking for a male wearing all black clothing and a face covering who was traveling on foot. Alberta Premier Danielle Smith and Quebec Premier Christine Fréchette are expected to speak about trade, investment, and provincial autonomy. They're said to meet Tuesday and Wednesday in Quebec City. Florida is suing OpenAI, alleging deceptive practices and harm to state residents.
1: The state of Florida has filed a lawsuit against the makers of ChatGPT, claiming the company deceived users and knowingly unleashed a dangerous product.
2: They have chosen profit over public safety.
1: Florida Attorney General James Uffmeyer.
2: We recently filed a monumental civil lawsuit against Sam Altman and ChatGPT for endangering our kids and deceiving parents into believing that this application is safe for use. It's clearly not.
1: In April, Uffmeyer opened a criminal investigation into whether ChatGPT offered advice to the gunman who's charged with killing two people last year at Florida State University.
2: People like Sam Altman should not be designing these products to be addictive, to go after kids, and to encourage them to do dangerous things.
1: I'm Jennifer King.
0: And pop star Sabrina Carpenter has been granted a temporary restraining order against an alleged stalker identified in court records as 31-year-old William Applegate. Here's ABC's Trevor Ault.
3: In court documents, Carpenter claims on May 23rd, he tried to forcefully enter her Los Angeles home. They claim he pretended to know the singer. Carpenter's security team then removing him, and he was arrested after refusing to leave the property. Less than 24 hours later, after Applegate was released from custody, Carpenter's legal team says he returned to the house and loitered on her driveway for 2 hours, and then the next day, he returned again.
0: That was ABC's Trevor Ault. This is the Canadian Press. In sports, longtime Montreal Canadiens forward Brendan Gallagher says he's moving on from the only NHL franchise he's ever known. The 34-year-old winger says he intends to keep playing in another NHL city.
4: I just know it's not done. You know, you never know how many years, but I just have, I have plenty more to give. I just feel like, you know, around here, you know, the opportunity is just not going to be there. So for me, I just need to find a new home and, you know, do what I do as a player. But I can certainly keep playing. There's tons more to give. And yeah, I'm looking forward to that as well.
0: The Habs drafted Gallagher in the fifth round in 2010. Elsewhere in the NHL, the Vancouver Canucks have named Manny Malhotra the 23rd head coach in franchise history. Canada's Félix Auger-Aliassime has advanced to the French Open quarterfinals after beating Toronto-born Chilean Alejandro Tabilo. And the Toronto Blue Jays are off tonight. They take on Atlanta tomorrow. From the Canadian Press, I'm Lisa Laporte.
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7: At the Denton Day on Twitter, we're talking NBA Finals. Who do you think is going to win? How do you stop Victor Wembanyama? 310-840-4910. That's our talker text line. We're also live on YouTube. You can come hang out with us in the YouTube chat. Just search Westwood One Sports Night. We got a couple of tweeters. One guy tweets at me and saying, Denton, Pop would still be the coach if not for health issues. Of course, they're going to listen to him. Understood. I think you might have slightly missed the point that I was making. It's that it is hilarious to me that they make such a big deal that he talks to them when their coach is saying probably a lot of the same things. Like there was the, I think it was in the series against Minnesota where Pop came in and he gave him an ass chewing in the locker room, the entire team. And every one of them was like giddy about it. It's funny to me because your coach is doing the same thing. And Pop is like around. Like it's not like he's new. They all know this dude. He's been around for the entirety, like he's within reach for the entirety of the regular season. He's not around as much.

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1: 310-840-4910, 310-840-4910. The two big trades in the NFL, Myles Garrett to the Rams, A.J. Brown to the Patriots. Which one of those will have a bigger impact in 2000?

0: Well, players with the Montreal Victoire also celebrating. They'll be on Parliament Hill today. Prime Minister Mark Carney will meet with the PWHL Walter Cup champions at 12:30. They beat the Ottawa Charge in the final to become the first Canadian team to win that cup.
1: We're coming back in 60 seconds to check on the price of gas in the region this morning. 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

0: 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Roger McKnight of Enpro predicted gas prices to stay the same at midnight, as high as $1.69.9 per liter. Still ahead, a traffic and weather update just 60 seconds away. 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
8: Time for Rogers Xfinity Internet, traffic and weather together on the ones. Good morning, Luke Schultz. How's that drive looking right now?
9: 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We'll do have these westbound 401 delays quite slow right now from Guelph Line over to Highway 6 South. Really, the delays are around the Mountsburg Conservation Area, but it's very heavy through there. So just be ready for the delays. Road work squeezing down traffic. You get through the 6s, you're clear to Cambridge onto Woodstock, eastbound lanes of the 401. Meanwhile, clear through Cambridge, the 6s to Milton onto Mississauga. Nothing major on the go for the area highways. Highway 7 still looking good over to Guelph. 85 is clear to St. Jacobs over to Elmira. And the 78 drive looks good to New Hamburg. 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It's time for the latest from 570 meteorologist Alistair Alders.
10: 24 degrees this afternoon, mainly sunny today with a north wind of 15 to 30. The winds are light tonight under a mainly clear sky, down to 9 degrees, and Wednesday, mainly sunny again, a bit warmer, 27, 28 on Thursday with a mix of sun and high cloud. Today's high 24.
8: And right now we're starting off with a nice clear sky, 7 degrees.
0: 570 News Time, 542. Well, a new report says three big U.S. tech companies control the vast majority of Canada's publicly available cloud infrastructure. Canadian Press reporter Lisa Laporte has more.
11: The Canadian Anti-Monopoly Project says Amazon, Microsoft, and Google hold 85% of public cloud market share in Canada. The report lands as the federal government prepares to release its AI strategy this week. It's expected to include building a foundation for Canadian sovereign AI as one of its six pillars.
0: And the Canadian Anti-Monopoly Project says it's difficult to replace that kind of global service big U.S. hyperscalers can offer, but it says the government can step in and help create competition by making it easier to switch between providers. Still ahead on 570 News Radio, your top stories in sports, 60 seconds away.
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0: A clear 7 degrees to start your day. Good morning, I'm Christine Clark.
8: And I'm Mark Douglas. Good morning. Here's what's making news right now. Your regional councillors are looking to potentially add a ban on right turns at red lights at a

0: if this was over, this was over.
1: Just last month, the two announced a settlement that avoided a trial over Lively's claims Baldoni led a campaign to smear her reputation. I'm Eva Fragiscados.
2: Mike Apple in the Market Minute coming up next.

Prime Minister Mark Carney says anti-Semitism has surged to levels not seen in the post-war period. More than two-thirds of all religion-motivated hate crimes last year were directed at Jewish Canadians.

0: situation emerged. So there's been no new housing advanced since that time in Waterloo Region, or very little. So that's the biggest concern. And, you know, the other concerns, you know, stem from that. So if you're not advancing new builds, then all of the various trades and inputs to the building, the home building sector, are not working. Or if they are working, they're finishing up existing jobs, but they have no new job to go to. And that's having big impacts, as I understand it, throughout the region, across many trades companies and other companies that provide inputs, various inputs to the home building sector.
1: You mentioned earlier that progress is being or has been made. Where do things stand from your perspective with the Home Builders Association?
0: Well, from our perspective, I think, you know, it's positive that the region is putting an all hands on deck effort to get new capacity online and get this situation resolved. But when we look into the details through the experts that we have on our team, we're not convinced that they're doing everything they could in the short term to advance new water capacity and deal with this development freeze.
1: Do you have confidence in the experts that the region has engaged in this process?
0: I don't want to put it that I don't have confidence in their experts. They are experts. They do know what they're doing, but you know they're not necessarily making the recommendations or the decisions that we feel that could be made at this time.
1: There is an opportunity for progress at Regional Council tomorrow when the interim risk management framework is up for discussion. What would you like to see happen, Larry?
0: Well, straightforward, we have essentially five requests that we're going to put to Regional Council tomorrow morning. The first is that we want them to adopt an initial maximum resiliency target of 10%. And that's based on a hybrid of three risk management scenarios that they presented in their staff report. Secondly, we want to them to immediately publish a forward-looking service policy, establish clear and transparent allocation framework together with defined criteria, timelines, and regular reporting. Because we think that's essential to getting development reopened. Third, we want projects that are already in the full, you know, have already received full planning approvals, that they need to be able to proceed through conditional building permits and phase construction immediately. And then fourth, the region can move to increasing conservation measures and, you know, continuing to do whatever they can to save water while the resiliency is operating below their desired 20%. And then fifth, we want to establish a unified interim allocation policy across all of the affected area municipalities, because it is a regional housing market, and the last thing this region needs on top of the crisis we're already dealing with is a situation where the rules and the criteria for issuing building permits and development approvals differs across every area municipality. Obviously, our members, or many of them, operate across multiple jurisdictions in Waterloo Region, and we need to, you know, we need our members to be able to plan appropriately and pivot to wherever the market is within Waterloo Region without being constrained by different criteria at different area municipalities.
1: Larry, I really appreciate your time on the show this morning. We will watch tomorrow's council meeting with interest, obviously, and thank you very much for being on the show today.
0: You're welcome, Mike. Thank you.
1: Larry Maceo is a policy advisor with the Waterloo Region Home Builders Association, and you hear it in pretty plain English there from Larry, the five requests that the Home Builders Association and others in this coalition that have come together to say, let's reopen Waterloo Region. The five requests they will make of our regional council at its meeting tomorrow. Obviously, you are getting the side of this from the development community. And I know there is an argument that has been made, and perhaps it would be fair to say an argument that is gaining momentum, that we don't need any more growth. But if we set that argument aside, we recognize that this region, whether you like it or not, has been targeted or identified, would be the better word, as an area that not only can but should absorb more growth, right? The growth to 1 million people, I just want to remind you, is not local politicians and planners saying it. It is the provincial places to grow legislation, which is more than two decades old at this point. We have long been identified as this area that can and should sustain greater growth. So this is where we're at. Do we need to protect farmland while we grow? I think so. Absolutely. Do we need to protect a resource that is as precious as our water? Absolutely. We have long trumpeted the fact that we are a community that relies almost exclusively, around 80% of our water comes from groundwater sources, and we were pretty damn proud of that, and understandably so. And yet, here we are. Let me tell you a couple of things I know about this, because I haven't taken my eye off the ball when it comes to this major issue that we're dealing with. And it still remains incredibly curious to me that it seemed to have happened overnight. How? How is that the case? Like, all of a sudden, last fall, this is identified and boom, a freeze in development. Here are two things that have come to my attention in the months since. One of the things is that in the days, and I do mean days, maybe a week at most, before this announcement was made that we have to pause development because we have a water constraint issue, within days of that announcement locally, we had a delegation of regional officials in Toronto at Queen's Park appealing for tens of millions of dollars in infrastructure funding to shore up our local water systems. That delegation was met with no real positive response. So the tens of millions of dollars was not going to be freed up by the province to help us with our infrastructure here. And then days later, maybe a week later, we announced that we've got this problem and we need to stop development. We need to pause development. That would be a wacky power play, okay? If you're like, well, we need this money because we don't have it municipally. Provincial government, you need to help us shore up our water infrastructure. Oh, you're not going to help us? Fine, we're going to pause development and create a water crisis. But I'm just telling you, that's what happened. That request was made, tens of millions of dollars, and the province didn't bite. So if you want to connect those dots, that's up to you. But I know that the meeting happened, and then within about a week of that meeting, suddenly we have a full-blown crisis here. The other thing that I find really curious is the internationally recognized expert that the region has appointed to help us get through this water crisis doesn't even spend all of his time here. He still makes his home down east. He comes here for a few weeks, then he goes back home. If we are in the midst of a crisis, and I think the word is overused anyway, but if we are, don't you think the internationally recognized expert should spend all of his time here just asking for a friend? But come on with your coming on. This is what I know. And you heard from Larry Maceo, what the Home Builders Association is feeling. I always like to know what you're feeling and thinking on the show, so we'll take your calls right after this. It's the Mike Farwell Show on 570 News Radio.

in this theme of the Ontario Hockey League. Wait till I tell you what this young player in the OHL went and done. You're Not Everyone is a Jack Wagon story is coming up. Stay with us on the

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2: 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Dan'sWindows.ca.
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12: Let's consider these conversation starter questions today. Do you think AI will be revolutionary? Will it change the world? If it will change the world, will it change the world for the better? Will it change the world for the worse? And let's see where the conversation takes us on AI with the federal government getting ready to release its AI strategy this week, something that will be closely watched in Ottawa. 1-833-668-2577 is our call-in line for Talk Back as we start with some first-time callers. Brian is up first in Calgary today. Hello, Brian.
13: Hey.
12: Hi, Brian. What do you think, Brian, on AI, Brian? Where are we going with this technology?
13: Well, I got some bookmarks made for my bookstore. All I had to do to say the name of the bookstore, and I wanted to view a Calgary in it, and it was perfect. It took a second. But
12: you did this using AI. You wanted a poster for your bookstore, right?
13: Bookmarks.
12: Bookmarks. But okay.
13: Anyway,
12: okay.
13: It came out really good.
12: Yeah.
13: And it was easy.
12: Yes.
13: But I don't know. AI could be good and bad in many ways, but it's just like when the calculator came out, it made it easy for me in school.
12: Right.
13: But,
12: right.
13: Yeah.
12: But your teachers might not have been very impressed, though.
13: Yeah.
12: Right.
13: But now they're
12: imagine what teachers, imagine what teachers are dealing with now in the classroom with AI and how they have to navigate that with AI now.
13: Exactly. Yeah.
12: Right.
13: I don't know.
12: Yeah.
13: We'll see what happens. It's just like the internet and Facebook and all that other stuff that came out.
12: Well, they say that's just scratching the surface, that it's going to be a lot bigger than the internet was. Wow. We have a comment today in the news media. It's going to be 50 times bigger than the dot-com boom. 50 times bigger.
13: Wow.
12: Yeah.
13: That's kind of scary, but what do you do?
12: Is there anything you're worried about? Like you say, it could be good, it could be bad. What could be the bad?
13: The bad would be AI.

eastbound as you get past Sports World. There was wooden debris reported in all lanes except for the leftmost one earlier. Still looking a little slow through that stretch right now. So do pack your patience, and if you need to, take caution on 8 eastbound. Westbound on 8, we are still seeing delays as you approach the flyover on

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0: are issuing freely development approvals, and developments can proceed through the development process and ultimately secure a building permit and proceed to construction. That's what we mean.
1: What gives you confidence that we are able to do that, given the water constraints that have been identified?
0: Well, we're not quite at the point where we have a lot of confidence yet. We're moving in the right direction. And I think with the intervention of the province and in certain matters, we are seeing some movement in terms of a partial reopening and a movement.